107.9 The Berg. Things are picking up here at the Libero Center. You hear that in the background. That means another goal for the Admirals. And with 10 shots only. Oh, actually, just got updated to 11. I'm not even sure you guys can even hear what I'm saying right now, to be honest with you. We are here in a new spot at the Libero Center, and it's quite loud, I got to tell you. But it is 2-1 for the Admirals here against the Essex 73s. They have 35 shots. We have 11. Quality over quantity, folks. That's what I'm talking about, and we're having a great time here. This broadcast brought to you by St. Clair College and St. Clair College alumni. I'm your pal Marcus Passeri, and I will be around. The second period is almost coming to an end. 6 minutes left. 2-1. Let's go, Addies.

0: You are tuned into the one, the only, the Berg. It's Saturday evening and Saturday game night, folks. I'm telling you right now, the Amherstburg Admirals are taking it to the Essex 73s at the Libro Center here, and we are 2 minutes out of the second period. Sorry, 2 minutes away from the end of the second period, and we're looking at 2-1 for the Amherstburg Admirals. The first goal was brought to you by Alex Snyder. Great goal. It was a power play. And the second goal was brought to you by Mateo Zuch, and that was also a power play. That's apparently what we're going to have to rely on here in this game, because I'm telling you right now, the Essex 73s have been dominating the ice. It's 38 shots against 13, which is quite unbelievable, especially since we are currently in the lead. And you know what? You'll love to hear it. Go Addies! 107.9 The Berg. I will be around. I'm your pal Marcus Passeri. Things are heating up.
1: This is Marcus Passeri, 107.9 The Berg, with your weekend lineup powered by Liuna. Saturday, September 26th brings the Silly Olympics down at GL Heritage Brewing Company, brought to you by The Good Stuff. This event will be comprised of six teams of six people competing against each other in a number of silly activities, aiming to raise money for multiple local charities across Windsor Essex. Giant Jenga, sack and egg races, hula hoop. These are just a few of the games. Bethany Dalamonte will be providing live music as well. It's going to be a blast, Amherstburg. That's 11:30 a.m. to approximately 4:30 p.m. and tickets are $60 a person. Then come noon, it's the Truth and Reconciliation Gathering at the gazebo in King's Navy Yard Park. Join the Ska Na Family Learning Center to learn more about Indigenous culture and watch dancing and drum demonstrations. There will also be elders present to share stories, Indigenous vendors with handcrafted goods, and activities for the kids. That's noon to 4 p.m. at Navy Yard Park this Saturday. Also kicking off at noon on Saturday is the grand opening of the Top Dog Brewing Company out in Kingsville. This is an all-day affair from 12 p.m. to 10 p.m. and will feature live music all day long from the Timmy Mac Trio, Walker Crown, and Area 51. There will be food trucks. There will be door prizes. There will be activities for kids and pets. It's gonna be an awesome time down there, so be sure to check it out. Saturday the 26th is also game day down at the Libro Center as the Amherstburg Admirals take on the Essex 73s. It's bound to be a wild game, and the Addies are going to need your enthusiasm out there. The puck drops at 7 p.m., and if you can't make it, I'll be live on the scene to relay the information over the airwaves here on 107.9 FM. Sunday the 27th starts off at 8:30 in the morning at the St. Clair College.

The 27th, enjoy an afternoon of live harness racing at the Leamington Raceway. This Sunday is Harness the Hope Day, a day where they come together to support breast cancer awareness. So be sure to do your part and wear your best pink shirt. 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It's always a fantastic place to spend a Sunday afternoon. Post time is at 1 p.m., folks. For events, details, and latest information, head to our website at ckbg.ca and check out our community calendar. 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This is Marcus Passeri. No, I'm kidding. I'm just making fun of myself. 107.9 The Berg, folks. I'm live here at the Libro Center. As you can hear, it is getting pretty heated there on the ice. A lot of yelling, a lot of fun stuff. But Essex 73s just came back with another goal right before the second period ended, which is just a shame. So now it brings us to 2-2 here at the Libro Center. Amherstburg Admirals versus the Essex 73s. I'll be around with more information once the third period kicks off, so keep your fingers crossed. The boys are going to need the luck tonight. 107.9.

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107.9 The Berg, that song brings me back. If that song doesn't bring you back, then I don't know what to tell you. It's Saturday night here, also game night here at the Libro Center. We're playing great tunes, and we're watching a great game right now, right before us. Score is 2-2. The Admirals have taken on the Essex 73s tonight. The Admirals have 15 shots, that's not bad, but the Essex 73s have 41. Whoa, that is, that's a big number for 3 minutes into the third period. We still got 17 minutes left here, folks, so stay tuned. I'll be around with more information. It is fierce. You can hear that in the background, right? I'm telling you, what a game. This broadcast is brought to you by St. Clair College, St. Clair College alumni, Marcus Passeri, 107.9 The Berg.

kisses. 107.9 The Berg, ladies and gentlemen, it is heating up really badly on the ice here. Just nearing halfway point, the third period. The Addies have two penalties currently. Boudreaux's in the box, and number 12 is headed there as well. That would be Gelinas. And it is a power play right now for the Essex 73s. You may hear a touch of language because we are right beside the penalty box. So I must apologize on behalf of our very passionate hockey players. It is currently 2-2, so we're tied up here on the ice between the 73s and the Admirals. 16 shots for the Addies, 48 shots for the Essex 73s. It is starting to get a little spooky. We got 5-on-3 for the 73s right now, and they are going to be scary, let me tell you. I'll be around.

0: 107.9 The Berg. We are here at the Libro Center live as the Amherstburg Admirals take on the Essex 73s. And in the last check-in, I said how scary this was going to be. Well, it certainly was. It was an Essex power play, 5-on-3. And yeah, they pulled away with a goal. No surprise there. So it is currently 3-2 for the Essex 73s. The Admirals are doing all they can out there right now. But they have a major penalty right now. 3.5 minutes left. Woo. That's a tough one. So it is currently, we're still looking at a power play, 5-on-4 for the 73s. It is currently, like I said, 3-2 for those guys, and we are halfway through the third period here at the Libro Center. I'm Marcus Passeri. I'll be around, so stay tuned for more updates. 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

0: 107.9 The Berg. You are tuned into Game Night here at the Libro Center. I'm live. I'm Marcus Passeri. We're having a great time here, except the Essex 73s are really taking it to the Admirals right now. It's 3-2, which isn't so bad, but they have 68 shots to our 16. Yes, you heard that right. 68 shots. I've never seen anything like it. I don't know what they're feeding the Essex 73s. Maybe everything's farm fresh. Maybe they're eating from the horse trough or something. I have no idea, but they got something going on over there. John, just kidding. But we're here at the Libro Center, 2.5 minutes out of the third period. We're getting down to the nitty-gritty here. They could bring it back. Here's hoping. Cross those fingers and stay tuned. I'll be around. This broadcast is brought to you by St. Clair College, St. Clair College alumni. 107.9 The Berg. I'm your pal, Marcus Passeri. I'll be around.
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107.9 The Berg, and that is all she wrote here at the Libro Center tonight, folks. The period just ended. It is 3-2 for the Essex 73s. Yep, it is heated here. They are not happy with the refs. The refs are really taking it right now. A lot of penalties for the Admirals in the third period. Just unfortunate all around. The ending shots, just get this, please. Bear with me here. 72 shots for the Essex 73. 72. Insane. I'm telling you, for 72 shots, three goals on net is an unbelievable accomplishment for our goalie, Horrocks. He is number 33. That guy is a spectacular player. Definitely MVP of the game. But once again, the Essex 73s take it away. 3-2. Hang your head with me. 107.9 The Berg. Have yourselves a great Saturday night.

This is Marcus Passeri, 107.9 The Berg, with your weekend lineup, powered by Liuna. Saturday, September 26th, brings the Silly Olympics down at GL Heritage Brewing Company, brought to you by The Good Stuff. This event will be comprised of six teams of six people competing against each other in a number of silly activities, aiming to raise money for multiple local charities across Windsor, Essex. Giant Jenga, sack and egg races, hula hooping, these are just a few of the games. Bethany Dalamonte will be providing live music as well. It's going to be a blast, Amherstburg. That's 11:30 a.m. to approximately 4:30 p.m. and tickets are $60 a person. Then come noon, it's the Truth and Reconciliation Gathering at the gazebo in King's Navy Yard Park. Join the Ska Na Family Learning Center to learn more about Indigenous culture and watch dancing and drum demonstrations. There will also be elders present to share stories, Indigenous vendors with handcrafted goods, and activities for the kids. That's noon to 4 p.m. at Navy Yard Park this Saturday. Also kicking off at noon on Saturday is the grand opening of the Top Dog Brewing Company out in Kingsville. This is an all-day affair from 12 p.m. to 10 p.m. and will feature live music all day long from the Timmy Mac Trio, Walker Crown, and Area 51. There will be food trucks, there will be door prizes, there will be activities for kids and pets. It's gonna be an awesome time down there, so be sure to check it out. Saturday the 26th is also game day down at the Libro Center as the Amherstburg Admirals take on the Essex 73s. It's bound to be a wild game, and the Addies are going to need your enthusiasm out there. The puck drops at 7 p.m., and if you can't make it, I'll be live on the scene to relay the information over the airwaves here on 107.9 FM. Sunday the 27th starts off at 8:30 in the morning at the St. Clair College Sportsplex for a community SAM walk to raise awareness for Suicide Prevention Month. Registration is $10 a person, and first 250 people registered get a free swag bag. Pretty sweet deal if you ask me, and a great cause to boot. That's 8:30 in the morning at the St. Clair College Sportsplex. Then 11 a.m. brings story time at Amherstburg's coziest nook, the River Bookshop. This weekend, they're acknowledging National Truth and Reconciliation Day, and they'll be sharing stories honoring our Indigenous cultures. You and the kids don't want to miss this one. 1 p.m. Sunday the 27th, enjoy an afternoon of live harness racing at the Leamington Raceway. This Sunday is Harness the Hope Day, a day where they come together to support breast cancer awareness. 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Post time is at 1 p.m., folks. 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
1: Hi, this is John Fairley, host of Face to Face on your TV, and let me tell you something. 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

Hi, this is John Fairley, host of Face to Face on your TV. And let me tell you something. It is the time of year we all wait for. No, it's nothing to do with elections. It's the most important thing is our hospice Face to Face campaign. It's our 24th year. We want you to be a part of it. Go to 10 people you know for $10. 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You could be part of the army on the ground who's raising money again. This is our 24th year. All the money stays in town, but most importantly, it's helping our hospice. So join us. 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Our 24th annual face-to-face on now to September 30th. Do it.

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1: 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It's myself, Laura D'Alessandro.
2: It's Ron Joffew from the Rivertown Times, back on the airwaves of 107.9 FM, CKBG The Burg, for the Rivertown Times Week in Review. 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
1: Happy fall, y'all. It happened last night at, 8 o'clock, I think, fall rang through. So, and the weather is sure holding out to its name. It's got really chilly out there and quite damp.
2: It is, yeah. It's kind of a drizzly, cool day. And truthfully, I don't really mind days like this. But yeah, it's just, I can see why it's not a favorite of a lot of people.
1: I'm not ready. I need to just rewind a bit. I'm not saying goodbye to my pool just yet. It's not heated, but I've convinced myself I will get in it one more time.
2: Well, it's like our proofreader Ian said when he came in yesterday, who canceled summer?
1: Yeah, just snap like that. But who's to say? We might get a revival here in the next couple of weeks. I'm holding out for that.
2: Yeah, they're saying that I saw next week temperatures are supposed to be on the rise. So nothing overly hot, but looks like fairly pleasant.
1: Well, the weather didn't keep people away. The Amherstburg Uncommon Festival still drew crowds in spite of the weather on the weekend. I know some things were kind of forced indoors and caused to change plans a little bit, but crowds were there nonetheless.
2: Yeah, it was a wet, rainy weekend for Uncommon, especially on Saturday and Sunday. Of course, the festival started Friday night. But a lot of people still showed up and dressed up in their various fantasy characters and sci-fi and steampunk. And all kinds of different outfits were seen over the weekend, and people came in. I talked to people from Essex, LaSalle, Windsor, even ran into a girl from Quebec, though I think she was just in the area anyways, visiting her family in Tecumseh. So they made the trek to Amherstburg for the Uncommon Festival, and a good time had by all, I would say. Everyone down there seemed to have a lot of fun, and I know a lot of the buskers and the street entertainers were forced inside on Saturday during the rain. And I saw some pictures of that, and everyone seemed to be having some fun. When I went down myself, just maybe not as crowds not as large as last year, but still a good number of people down there, and just a lot of people having a lot of fun. So it was a three-day event, and again, we got full coverage in this week's issue of the Rivertown Times, starting on page 1. And continuing over with almost an entire page of photos on page 11. So make sure you check that out. And again, lots of coverage on that Uncommon, and a lot of photos on our social media. So check that out as well. And again, fun time despite the weather at the Amherstburg Uncommon Festival.
1: Imagine you didn't know and you just came to Amherstburg and then this was happening and you just end up downtown. You're like, what the heck is going on?
2: Yeah, somebody dressed up as a knight and somebody with a crow mask on.
1: Riding an ostrich.
2: I don't know how to describe it. Yeah, it's like
1: just another Saturday night for you.
2: It sounds pretty much, yeah. Just fun times with Ronnie.
1: Amherstburg Food and Fellowship Mission held its general meeting last week, and they took a special moment to thank their community and the volunteers that keep the mission running every day.
2: Of course, the mission is one of those organizations that can always use the volunteers. They thank the ones they have and are hoping that more people kind of follow their lead and help them out. And so, like I say, it's a lot of organizations are looking for volunteers, and the mission is one of them. And so they did take some time out, and they presented awards to a couple of their current volunteers, Jill Canwisher and Inez Fox. So congratulations to them.
1: Both well-deserved.
2: Absolutely. And they took care of their annual business as nonprofits have to do. And so, again, great job by Tim McAllister and his team of volunteers. Of course, as we know, the mission is all volunteers. No one there is paid. Thanks to everyone that Tim, his wife Violet, it is a team. I'm going to say it again, but it is a team of volunteers that help run the mission. And we had some dinner, and they had the annual general meeting. They took care of their business. Their new board is sworn in, and Tim is back for another year as president. And I had a note, it was his birthday. So, and
1: the day before their anniversary.
2: Yeah, exactly. Yeah. So I want to say they've been married, 51 or 52 years?
1: Yeah, big number.
2: And Tim has just turned, he admitted his age, so 72 years old. So happy birthday, happy anniversary, and the whole nine yards to the fine folks at the mission and the McAllisters, and great job by all.
1: Legion Week started last weekend and continues throughout the rest of this week. You were down checking some of that stuff out, and there is an ad on page 5 with events going on throughout the week.
2: Absolutely. If you're listening to the 12 noon broadcast, at 1 o'clock, there will be a presentation from Amherstburg Freedom Museum Assistant Curator Irene Moore Davis. She'll be talking about the number 2 Construction Battalion. That's Wednesday at 1 p.m. And that's about a 45-minute chat. So if you're listening to this and want to head down to the Legion, they'll be more than happy to welcome you. Speaking of the wet weather, it was supposed to start last Saturday with the parade, but it was a little bit too wet, so they canceled it and had an opening ceremonies inside the branch at 281 Dalhousie Street. They had a medal and pin ceremony on Sunday and talked to a buddy chat, which basically is veterans talking to veterans, and it's kind of an invitation-only sort of thing, but they were kind enough to let me in and took a picture, and I'm going to follow that up for this week, for the next paper. So we'll be covering that. And like Laura said, we'll be more events as the week progresses and ends this coming weekend, and more details and more events in the ad on page 5 of this week's issue of the Rivertown Times.
1: The 52nd Annual Festival of Hawks was held last weekend out at Holiday Beach.
2: And again, wet weather. And
1: kind of seems to be the undertone, eh?
2: Yeah, that's the theme of this week's broadcast, this week's show. So we were out at that. Fred was there and took some pictures, got the story on that. So check that out inside this week's issue of the RTT. And it's a great job presenting it, but that it's kind of a shared presentation. Obviously, it's at Holiday Beach. That is a site operated by the Essex Region Conservation Authority, ORCA for short, as we know. And it's also co-presented by the Holiday Beach Migration Observatory, or the HBMO. Both groups did a great job, and it's I've been out in past years. You see all kinds of owls, hawks, and various different birds, and they fly overhead, and some of them are, and I'm not sure if the word on display, but they're there for people to view. Exactly, yeah. So you can get a closer look at some of these fine feathered friends, and check out efforts that are made by both ERCA and the HBMO in terms of not only counting the birds, just basically monitoring how they behave, and just watching how many fly overhead. It's actually quite remarkable. And I've been out at the Hawk Tower. You look up and you just see tons and tons of birds flying overhead, and it's quite neat. I can't say that I'm a birder, but I appreciate the passion of those who are.
1: Are you still feeding the birds?
2: I have a bird feeder in my backyard, and I get all kinds of winged creatures that are stopping by. And
1: imagine an owl showed up.
2: No, I know, exactly. Might scare off the squirrels,
1: that's
2: though.
1: True.
2: I mean, the
1: might
2: squirrels
1: help your
2: and
1: cause.
2: The squirrels and invade my bird feeder and take away from what the bird feeder is actually for. But we got the full story on the Festival of Hawks in this week's issue of the Rivertown Times.
1: Recapping a couple of stories from last week's town council meeting, the concerns over the use of e-bikes and the fate of a Boblo property.
2: Yeah, they're going to a notice of intent to designate a Boblo property with 3 heritage structures on it is going ahead. This is slightly different. It's not, they're not designating them heritage just yet. And there's folks with Amoco, and there's folks actually on council who agree. It's like there already are protections in a agreement that Amoco has with the town. So why are we doing this? But the town has decided, hey, we're going to pursue at least a notice of intent to designate. The actual designation will come before the council at a later date.
1: The new council.
2: I'm guessing, the new council will have to deal with that. And so we got that story, safety about e-bikes. I know there was concerns about e-bike safety, and I know there's been some accidents in town or with regards to e-bikes, and not just in town. This is an issue going around all over the place. And obviously, and we have to be careful of e-bikes and the safety of those who ride them, and they have to be wary of their own safety, wear a helmet, and there's various safety tips we got in the part of the article in this week's RTT, and that's through some social media posts put out by Windsor Police. And so, just be careful up there if you are riding e-bikes, and they don't want them in local parks. Like, I know King's Navy Yard Park was cited as one location, and another location is Pat Thrasher Parks, but I'm sure, a lot of people walking trails and just walking around other parks don't really want to have close encounters with e-bikes, so please be careful out there. And just wear your helmet and play by the rules. That's on page 5. We have there's another issue with regards to minutes of an audit and finance committee and what actually happened at that meeting. We had a lengthy story starting on page 9 of this week's RTT, so check that out. And that's a lot of our coverage stemming from the most recent council meeting. I consider them pretty thorough stories just because the meeting was less than 10 days ago, but still So we wanted to, you know, be as thorough as we could. And so we got coverage of that in this week's issue of the Rivertown Times and on our website, www.rivertowntimes.com.
1: We're just wrapping up last week's, and there'll be another one on Monday.
2: Absolutely, yeah. So more council to come, and we're kind of in the home stretch of this term of council. Of course, their municipal election is October 26th.
1: Not that far away. Also, keep an eye. We are turning into be quite your headquarters for election coverage. We have ads promoting the debates that are going to be happening in the next couple of weeks. We've also had ads from potential candidates that are running. So be sure to pick up the copy of the Rivertown Times. Educate yourself. Like Ron said, the election's going to be on Monday, October 26th. So there's lots of time to educate yourself and get to know everybody's platform. And we hope you do that through the Rivertown Times.
2: Absolutely.
1: All right, turning our attention to sports, Admirals have secured their first win of the 26-27 season, beating the Moortown Flags at the Lee Bro Center last Sunday night.
2: Yeah, they picked up a 3-2 win over the Flags. It was their first win of the year. They dropped their first three games, including last Friday night in Lakeshore. But they found a winning track on Sunday, and they beat the Moortown Flags 3-2. So we'll see if they can build on that this coming weekend. They're in Dresden for a rematch with the Kings. Those two teams faced off in what was the first game of the year for the Admirals. Dresden won that night at Amherstburg, and Admirals looking for a little bit of payback Friday night in Dresden. The Admirals will not get much rest as they head back home Saturday night. They'll be at the Libro Center for a 7 p.m. faceoff. The always tough Essex 73 is coming into the Libro Center. And again, that game is at 7 p.m. So make sure you head on down to the Libro on Saturday at 7 to watch Essex play Amherstburg. Check that out. Support the Admirals and watch some good junior C hockey while you're at it. We'll be for sure to be covering the Admirals all season long in the Rivertown Times.
1: North Star Wolves football season is well underway, although it didn't start exactly the way they were hoping it would.
2: They suffered a 33-0 defeat at the hands of the Sandwich Sabres. Not to make excuses, but the Wolves are a younger team this year. They have a lot of grade 10 and 11 players. They had some grade 12s, but a lot of the good players they had last year, they had a good crop of grade 12s last year, and they got to the championship game. A lot of those players have graduated, so they're kind of rebuilding a little bit this year. And I'm sure they'll work very hard and try to get back on the winning track. They got Bell River this Friday and at 5:30, and that game is also at Sandwich, where last Friday's game won when they played the Sabres. This will be actually a neutral site game this coming Friday when they play Bell River at 5:30. And Bell River also lost in week one, so two teams looking for their first win. So should be a good matchup, and the Wolves will be in action again. And after that, at home, the first game is week three at the Libro Center.
1: Is that a Thursday?
2: I believe they have all Friday night games this season.
1: Oh, that's exciting.
2: Three at the Libro Center, three on the road. And they have some tough opponents this year, I found. Sandwich is always a big school with a good football team. I know they go to Essex later in the year. And the Red Raiders are always a good team. Herman comes into town later this season. So we know Herman's always got a good football program. So the Wolves will learn, and I'm sure they'll play hard. And they got a good group of kids. So they'll be doing their best. And I know, speaking of good kids and playing football,
1: I don't have any of those.
2: Okay, fair enough. I was going to segue into some Villanova action, but...
1: The Villanova Junior Wildcats start tonight. My youngest son, Dominic, grade 9 at Villanova, is going to be taking the field for the first time as a Wildcat tonight at 7:30. Forgive me, I don't remember who we play or where.
2: I believe it's Herman at Tecumseh Vista Academy.
1: I hope you're right, because that's where I'll be.
2: Okay. Well, just drive out and see who they play. And,
1: yeah, that's right. That's right.
2: And I know senior girls and junior girls basketball starts a Thursday.
1: At North Star?
2: I believe North Star is playing out in Essex. And they got volleyball at North Star. So that's junior and senior boys volleyball. They'll be at North Star on Thursday night. And so it's high school sports are picking up. And Villanova's getting ready for their seasons as well. Make sure you follow along in the Rivertown Times.
1: My oldest son, Luca, he's at North Star. He's friends with the quarterback. And so they're having a lot of fun. They know that they got their work cut out for them this season after coming off a great season last year. But they're having a lot of fun, and the dynamic there has been really great. So, you know, keep an eye. It might not be the winning season, but that doesn't necessarily mean that you don't win off the field and build some life skills and some character along the way. So,
2: Yeah, as long as you learn and you have fun doing it, that's the main thing.
1: Right. All right, looking forward to the weekend. Truth and Reconciliation Day will be recognized on Saturday, the 26th at King's Navy Yard Park. Opening ceremonies at noon, and it runs till closing ceremonies at 4.
2: So we'll be busy with that, and so I know I'll be out covering that. We'll be busy covering some other stuff. I know we're at GL Heritage and the Good Stuff, they're doing the Silly Olympics on that. That's on Saturday as well. And we know there's an artist reception at the Gibson Gallery at Sunday. I believe it starts at 2:30. So I know local artists, Rob McClellan and Stephen Gibb, are presenting their exhibit, and you can go and check that out. That's on now, actually. It's the gallery is open Thursday through Sunday from 11 to 5. You can go view the exhibit, but the reception is Sunday afternoon at 2:30, and more details on that are in our community events column. And you know, that's on page 17 of this week's issue of the Rivertown Times. That's just some of the stuff happening around the area this weekend.
1: Yeah, actually, tomorrow, Thursday, the 24th, Chartwell, formerly Seasons, is hosting a lemonade and bake sale in support of the Miracle League. That's from 12 to 4. There's going to be a rummage sale at St. Andrew's Presbyterian Church. That's Friday from 10 to 4 and Saturday from 9 to 2 at 129 Simcoe Street.
2: Yeah, that's always a good event. I know John McDonald, one of the parishioners there at St. Andrew's, popped in with a little flyer to put in our window, and he mentioned it's $5 bags on Saturday.
1: Oh, I can
2: bring your own bag, pay $5, and fill your bag. So
1: rummage through other people's.
2: Exactly. Yeah.
1: I feel like I could add to that.
2: No, I probably could too.
1: But I'm a good rummager, as my husband would know. If there's a deal to be had, I will find it.
2: Exactly. I know that from as well, and I'm not. Yeah, and exactly. I'm not your husband.
1: Despite what some people may think.
2: Exactly. Yeah, there's room.
1: Yeah. All right. Was there anything else, Ron?
2: I think about wraps it up. I know, again, we'll be busy. A lot of stuff happening on the weekend.
1: Yeah.
2: And we'll be out covering that. Check us out on the web as well as in the print edition. A shout out to our drivers, Louise and Ashley. And as we mentioned earlier, again, Legion Week is continuing through Sunday. So as we stated earlier, the ad's on page 5. Make sure you check that out and check out the Rivertown Times in print or online, rivertowntimes.com. Again, Louise and Ashley are going around. They're stocking up stores, newspaper boxes, and apartments in Amherstburg as well. We got the list of where they go in this week's RTT. And they also make stops in Harrow, Essex, and LaSalle. So again, thanks to Louise and Ashley for your help. And we'll be back on the airwaves of 107.9 FM CKBG The Berg next Wednesday at 12 noon and the replays at 4:30 p.m. and again Sunday at 6 a.m.
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5: Hi, this is John Fairley, host of Face to Face on your TV, and let me tell you something. 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This is our 24th year. All the money stays in town. 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

0: for love.
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1: It's another episode of What Makes Amherstburg Great, and this is certainly a show that I'm able to walk away from and be part of, being very thankful that I get to learn a lot of great things, get to have some fun with the Uncommon Festival and different events, but also get to share and unpack some history. And Richard, we certainly have a lot of history to unpack today when it comes to Indigenous peoples and their history in our area.
2: Yeah, it's Truth and Reconciliation Weekend, and that's important because that study was done and we're supposed to be implementing that. And so that's out there, still work to be done. And Amherstburg hasn't been terrific with the Indigenous people, so we can talk about that as well.
1: Historically, why?
2: Well, you know, Indigenous people, you know, I was at the ROM recently in Toronto, and they have a whole section on Indigenous people, and it talks about there's first signs of them in 900 BC. Locally, the missionaries showed up about 1600, and we started dealing with the Indigenous people at that time. And, you know, we got along fine for a while. You know, it was traditional territory, the Three Fires Confederacy. And the Wendat people had a village right around the Amherstburg area. So we've been here, but we haven't treated them well.
1: Maybe a little more elaboration, though, as to how we didn't treat them well.
2: You know, originally, we lived in peace. And listen, 1812, they saved our bacon. You know, the British soldiers, the Canadian soldiers against the Americans. But the greatest number of soldiers that we had fighting for us were Indigenous people. Mm-hmm. And the greatest amount of casualties were Indigenous people. So there's no way we would have fought 1812 to a tie without the Indigenous people. And, you know, we'd be United States today, I think. You can't say, you know, that was 1812. Yeah. What would have happened between our countries. But it's easy to imagine that that would have happened.
1: And with Truth and Reconciliation, what's happening today?
2: Well, it's recognition of the day. So Truth and Reconciliation was a study done by the government, and they came down with a bunch of action steps. And the government believes they've done 85% of them. Indigenous people aren't too sure about that. And so we're recognizing that. And what's happening in Amherstburg is the Indigenous community is having a celebration in the park, and they will have, you know, put on events for the afternoon. And we're putting on a pretty good size event at the River Bookshop as well.
1: I think that's one of the things we do here on What Makes Amherstburg Great is highlight some great examples. So when it comes to Truth and Reconciliation, what has Amherstburg done? What is Amherstburg doing that kind of gets that What Makes Amherstburg Great checkmark?
2: Yeah, I'm actually going to end today with saying we don't get a What Makes Amherstburg Great on Indigenous. If we were doing this again next year, mm-hmm. we'd say we do it. But, you know, again, what we have out of Truth and Reconciliation is that we do a land acknowledgement after every council meeting. Well, those are kind of hollow words. We do a land acknowledgement. It's their, mm-hmm. you know, we're on their properties. Well, then what have we done beyond that? We right. haven't done anything. You know, so 4 years ago, as part of our crawl, we unveiled two murals by Naomi Peters, who's an Indigenous artist, featuring Tecumseh. And what the bookshop's going to do today, if you're listening to this on Saturday, is we have a speaker coming in to talk about his book on Tecumseh, Maurice Switzer. And Naomi's coming back, and we're actually going to do it outside in front of Naomi's Tecumseh mm-hmm. mural. And so Maurice is going to talk about his book about Tecumseh. You know, Naomi will talk about her perspective. And we're going to talk about all things Indigenous, about the book, obviously, but talk about what's out there. Council members are hearing this now. People running for council, you're all invited, because there's going to be a big decision to be made in 2027 with a new council.
1: Well, we're doing lots of work, but still plenty of work to still be done. Just one of the things that we continue to highlight on What Makes Amherstburg Great.
2: So what's the thing that's coming up? So there is no recognition other than Naomi Peters. The town is working on a recognition in the new park. So the council's going to vote on that. I can tell you we're really supportive. Colleen, my wife Colleen, and I are prepared to donate a significant amount of money to kick that off. But that'll be a big decision whether we are actually doing stuff on Truth and Reconciliation. Are we finally recognizing Indigenous people in Amherstburg? That'll make a big difference.
1: We definitely had a lot to unpack today. It's another episode of What Makes Amherstburg Great. Lots more to come in the future on this, and we will continue probably to revisit this topic in the future. That's it for another episode right here on CKBG The Burg.

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1: Hi, this is John Fairley, host of Face to Face on your TV, and let me tell you something. 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No, it's nothing to do with elections. 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It's our 24th year. 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Go to 10 people you know for $10. 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This is our 24th year. 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Do it.

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0: Hi, this is John Fairley, host of Face to Face on your TV. And let me tell you something. It is the time of year we all wait for. No, it's nothing to do with elections. It's the most important thing is our hospice Face to Face campaign. It's our 24th year. We want you to be a part of it. Go to 10 people you know for $10. If you don't want to go to anyone, you want to be quiet and just give money to the campaign, just go to thehospice.ca. Give as much as you'd like. You can be part of the army on the ground who's raising money again. This is our 24th year. All the money stays in town, but most importantly, it's helping our hospice. So join us. 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Join the army. Our 24th annual face-to-face on now to September 30th. Do it.
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The clock strikes noon. And you know what that means. This is Marcus Passeri with the Local Hour on the Berg.

107.9, what's happening, Amherstburg? Welcome to another local hour. I'm Marcus Passeri, coming at you guys live at Liuna Studio. 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Today's edition of our show is a little bit of a double feature, as we have a few members of our crew out at the Leamington Raceway as we speak, wearing pink for Harness the Hope Day. Big, big day for the raceway. They'll be helping raise awareness for breast cancer with our friends at the raceway, popping in a few times during the show to give us the what's what out there, and they'll also be interviewing a survivor or two. Kicked things off with Ecstasy by Walker Crown. Sounds like it came right out of a Breaking Bad episode. Love it. Stay tuned, because Harboring Illusions is blessing our ears up next here on The Berg.

0: It's Sunday. It's the Berg. It's the local hour, folks. That's right. Sunday's finest hour is underway, and we are rocking out here in Liona Studio. You just gotta love part of the plan. Just earlier, those guys rock plain and simple, and they got me waking up here. This weather, not gonna lie, has me a little on the groggy side, I gotta say. Then Natalie Steiner. I mean, no introduction necessary for her. What a beautiful voice. You're simply in the right place if you're looking for great local music. We've got a few messages from our sponsors. Then we have the Rose City Rockers hitting the airwaves right after that. So stick around and you'll be hearing from the Leamington Raceway in just a jiffy. 107.9 The Berg.
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107.9 The Berg. You are tuned into the local hour with your pal Marcus Passeri. That was She Feels Good in My Hands by the Rose City Rockers. I mean, rock on, represent, lads. Love to hear it. As I said at the beginning of the show, this local hour is a touch different than usual because we've got Nathan Carr live at the Leamington Raceway, and he's going to be popping in to say hello to you guys just after this next tune. So stick around for that. Here is our very own William Hawksworth with his tune, Facing the Crowd, on 107.9 The Berg.

CKBG live on location. Wow, we are down here at the Leamington Raceway, and today, a very special day. It is Harness the Hope, and we are raising money for a great cause. Proceeds today are going to help out breast cancer, support breast cancer awareness. And really, it is just kind of a magical time down there. I was talking to one of the organizers, and she said that the Raceway wants to have them here. This is their 10th year being involved with this here at Leamington Raceway. Come on down and support. Wear your pink. You can grab a pink shirt if you don't have one here. They got some prizes and contests going on for the best pink dressed. And that's for the horses and for the people as well. It's a very good day for giving. It's a very good day for caring. And this is the place to do it here at the Leamington Raceway. And by the way, did I mention a free event, free parking, and it is absolutely gorgeous outside. Come on down. Be part of this very special Sunday. It is the Harness the Hope event. It is happening each year, and it is happening today at Leamington Raceway.

107.9 The Berg. Great to hear from Nathan Carr out at the Leamington Raceway. Harness the Hope Day. Beautiful event with a beautiful goal. He's going to be out there broadcasting live for a few more hours, and he'll be updating us again in just a bit. So stay tuned, folks. Stick around. The Island Is Where the Heart Remains by Glenn McNeil just earlier. Then Doug Bix with Four Leaf Clover. Couple acoustic wonders for you guys on this fine afternoon. Well, you know what? Actually, there was an electric guitar on that last one, so I don't know if I'm really within my right saying that, but that's fine. We're keeping this train rolling live in our studio on Sandwich Street in the heart of Aberg, and here's some more Amisburg sounds for you guys with the one and only 2 years apart, 107.9 The Berg.

0: Feast of Kings on 107.9 The Berg, a Windsor-Essex supergroup with tons of big names. Jeff Burrows, Tim King, Jody Rafool, Kelly Hoppy. The list doesn't end there. Just go check them out. You cannot get more
1: Windsor
0: talent.
1: We are here live
0: talent.
1: At the Leamington Raceway. What an incredible day it is here at Leamington Raceway, because today is the annual Harness the Hope event, and we are raising all sorts of funds for breast cancer awareness and the many programs that go on in and around here. So it is wonderful to have everyone coming out. I'm seeing a lot of people stop by, and the good thing is I'm seeing a lot of people are wearing their pink as well today. It is wonderful to be down here on such a beautiful day here at Leamington Raceway. The sun is shining, and if you are coming down, the races do start at 1 o'clock. They run for a couple of hours, so lots of time for you to get down here. It is free parking, it is free admission, and then if you're here, you can make some donations to a really great cause. 10th year of Harness the Hope, the 10th annual event. It is happening here at Leamington Raceway, and we want to see you. Come on down and say hi and make those donations. Continue to be a wonderful cause here that's going on at Leamington Raceway. Come on down and see you.

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0: 107.9 The Berg. A little bit of Lauren Victoria this fine Sunday afternoon. She is such a talented young lady with the absolute perfect voice for country. She also teaches violin out at Musicland, so if you ever wanted to learn, then you know where to go. And Brian Jacques, before that, with his song Hold On. Motivation all around during this local hour, folks. But we're going to wrap things up with a little bit of Christian Vey and his song Imposter Rockstar. Then we're going to let Nathan Carr take things away out at the Leamington Raceway. The races will be underway in just a few minutes after all. You know post time is 1 p.m. Local Hour has been sponsored by Fort Malden Animal Hospital, and I'm out of here bidding you all farewell. So stay cool, Amherstburg. Have yourselves a wonderful Sunday.
1: Got better and better all the time, you know. Mm-hmm. Practice a song and get it perfect. And it's just like anything else. You gotta perfect it slowly. It takes time, right?
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It's Nathan Carr. I'm live on location today for CKBG The Berg, and what an incredible day we have here at Leamington Raceway. That's where we're broadcasting from live today. There is all sorts of fun and excitement going on here around the racetrack. The race is, of course, just getting underway as well. If you've never come down, it's absolutely a family fun place to come to. You can bring the kids, you can bring moms, dads, aunts, uncles. Everybody is welcome here at the Leamington Raceway. And today's a very important day because we are also raising money for Harness the Hope. It is an annual event that takes place. This is the 10th annual, if you can believe it. They got a number of ways that you can donate. They also have some fun for the kids as well. They have a kids coloring contest going on, which I know Deanna from the station was not qualified for because it is a kids coloring contest. They're doing glitter tattoos as well, and they're doing a great job. I've seen so many wonderful glitter tattoos being done. Bring the kids out. Have some fun. It is a free day here at the Leamington Raceway, and of course you are getting to help contribute to the wonderful Harness the Hope program, raising money for the breast cancer programs and supporting a great cause as well. It's happening today here at Leamington Raceway. We are live on location. 107.9 The Berg.

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Post time is at 1 p.m., folks. 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

0: CKBG The Berg. We are live on location here at the wonderful Leamington Raceway. What a beautiful day it is today. The sun is shining, and it's shining for a great cause today. I'm very happy to be joined by Christy Dustin, one of the co-founders of Harnessing the Hope. Harness the Hope.
1: Harness the Hope.
0: And it's so wonderful to have you here today. Tell us a little bit about this. I know this is such a big year. This is year number 10.
1: Yes. We have been coming to Leamington Raceway for 10 years, which in the grand scheme of things, operating Harness the Hope for 21 years, they've been with us half the way. So we're always glad to be here. It's always a great day. We feel lots of love and support. And we're here to raise money.
0: Tell us a little bit more about kind of what you do with your role within the group and sort of how

0: really important something like this is?
1: Yeah, so I am one of the co-founders along with my mom, Doreen, and my sister, Brandy. We initially started when my mom was first diagnosed with breast cancer 21 years ago. So we have organized initiatives and fundraisers across Ontario harness racing tracks, and over the years have migrated out east as well to some of the, those provinces, PEI, Nova Scotia, Quebec. And each province does a little bit of a different way of fundraising for different causes, but here in Ontario, our funds are donated to Breast Cancer Canada and Pink Pearl Canada.
0: What does being involved with the Leamington Raceway mean to you? You've been doing, 10 years now. This is a very special one. This is a big one.
1: Yeah.
0: How has that contributed to helping out?
1: So every track that we go to, this is probably one of the ones that we get the warmest welcome, and people are so excited to buy new swag every year. We sell t-shirts and hoodies and a bunch of swag. So just for us to come here and be able to raise a couple thousand dollars in an afternoon here is just such a wonderful thing. We feel a ton of community spirit, both from the grandstand side of things as well as the horse people.
0: We're still kind of just getting started here this afternoon, so if people do want to come down, what are some of the ways they can donate?
1: So if you can't make it to the track today, you can go to harnessthehope.com. We do have various ways that you can contribute by purchasing swag online. We do ship orders out. A lot of that funds raised go to care packages that we donate to patients who are undergoing active cancer treatments, and then they can also find a way to donate online.
0: Christy, I appreciate you taking a couple of minutes with us here today. I know you're very busy over there, and we want to make them more busy, so come on down, continue to make those donations right here at Leamington Raceway.

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1: Hi, this is John Fairley, host of Face to Face on your TV. And let me tell you something. It is the time of year we all wait for. No, it's nothing to do with elections. It's the most important thing is our hospice Face to Face campaign. It's our 24th year. We want you to be a part of it. Go to 10 people you know for $10. 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You can be part of the army on the ground who's raising money again. This is our 24th year. All the money stays in town, but most importantly, it's helping our hospice. So join us. 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Our 24th annual face-to-face on now to September 30th. Do it.
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It is an absolute beauty here at Leamington Raceway. It's Nathan Carr live on location for CKBG The Berg. We are hanging out and having a great day today. A great day because we are seeing donations roll in for Harness the Hope. It is their 10th annual event here at Leamington Raceway. We are here to come together to support breast cancer awareness. And that's what we're doing today. See lots of people walking through the stands and wearing their pink. And a lot of people are making their donations as well. Big 50-50 draw going to be going on. All the proceeds today are going towards Harness the Hope. So if you are looking for a great day to come down and still have a little time this afternoon, hey, stop on by. It's a free family event always here at Leamington Raceway. Of course, you got the race action to watch. Lots of games and contests going on as well. And we've got some coloring contests for the kids, some glitter tattoos up for grabs. It is a great day to be at Leamington Raceway supporting Harness the Hope right here. CKBG The Berg is on location.

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CKBG The Berg. We are live on location here at Leamington Raceway. What a great day it is. The weather is absolutely beautiful. I don't know how many beautiful weekends like this that we have, but the last couple of days have been absolutely stunning, and it is wonderful to be out here at Leamington Raceway. Big, big day today. It is Harness the Hope, their annual event, 10th annual event here this year for them. 20 years of Harness the Hope. This is a fantastic little event that is going on here as we all come together to support breast cancer awareness. That's what it's all about today. It's so nice seeing so many wonderful volunteers here as well. Everybody dressed in pink. They got beautiful glitter tattoos going on as well. You can come down and get those. A kids coloring contest going on as well. We chatted with Christy earlier. There's been just a wonderful buzz around this building, and it is all for a great cause. So if you are coming down to Leamington Raceway today, which you do still have time to do, come on down and be part of this very special day. There are a number of ways to get in your donations as well with Harness the Hope. You can go to their website. If you just search up Harness the Hope, you can make donations that way as well. And of course, the race season continues here at Leamington Raceway. We got a lot of fun events coming up in the weeks to come. We're happy to be here live doing a little broadcast today on a beautiful Sunday afternoon for Harness the Hope at Leamington Raceway.

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1: Great weather and an even better cause down here at Leamington Raceway. It's Nathan Carr live on location for CKBG at the Berg, and we are hanging out on a very special day here at Leamington Raceway. It is Harness the Hope Day. This is the 10th annual time that they have been here. So a big, big monumental event to come on out for a great cause as we all join together to support breast cancer awareness. We got proceeds being donated today. We got some really nice merch. So if you are coming down, grab yourself a shirt, grab yourself a hoodie. I'm wearing one right now. I'm incredibly comfortable in it. And there are just many ways that you can donate for this great cause. This is one of those events people are coming out for because we're seeing people dressed in pink. We are seeing wonderful families coming by today. It is the place to be on a beautiful Sunday afternoon with a couple of races still going on here at Leamington Raceway. And of course, the wonderful Harness the Hope event is going on today. Lots of ways you can still donate beyond this, but right now the time is to come on down and give. If you got some time this afternoon, we still got races left. Come see us here at Leamington Raceway. CKBG is live on location.

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0: A beautiful afternoon continues. We are live on location. It's Nathan Carr for CKBG, and we are here at Leamington Raceway on really just a special day. Harness the Hope, and I'm with Charlene. Charlene wears many hats here at the raceway. She's nodding and smiling. I just want to talk a little bit about having this event here, the Harness the Hope event, 10th annual event for them here. What does this event mean here at Leamington Raceway?
1: Thank you, Nathan. The Harness the Hope at the Leamington Raceway, it just means that we're raising money and funds for cancer research. This organization has been near and dear to my heart. We just like to help in raising funds. They have all different things that you can purchase, hoodies, sweaters, shirts, necklaces, pens, and the grandstand is just filled with pink, and even the men today are wearing pink today. It's nice to see.
0: It's a beautiful day, and we're so lucky to be here. Thank you for having us here as the radio station.
1: Yeah.
0: And broadcasting on just an important day. Now, you've seen it for the past couple of years. Has it grown? Does it look good when you really see all these people coming out?
1: Oh my goodness, it is fantastic to see the difference in the attendance. There seems to be more people every week, especially on beautiful days like today.
0: It's Harness the Hope Day here at Leamington Raceway. CKBG is live on location.

0: We are continuing the fun down here live at Leamington Raceway. It's Nathan Carr on CKBG, and with me now, Brian Trope. We said there's multiple ways that we can say.
1: Yep.
0: Brian, tell us a little bit about yourself.
1: So I grew up in the racehorse industry, raced in the Windsor, Hazel Park, Toledo, that area, raced here at Leamington probably 35 years ago, started working for the Horsemen's Association 20 years ago, and I've represented people that race centerbred horses across Ontario for the last 20 years. Over the last 4 years, I actually worked with the government to run a program to teach people that want to work in the horse industry. So,
0: and you're a big advocate for the industry too, so what is it that kind of fuels that passion?
1: Being around the horses, I see, you know, every day the positive impact that being around horses has on people, the therapeutic benefit of being around horses. There's a lot of amazing therapeutic programs, equine experiential programs that are available in Ontario for people with autism or physical disabilities. We have a great facility here just outside of Windsor called Wetra, mm-hmm. That does that type of work. So horses have been good to me. They've allowed me to have a nice lifestyle, and I just want to make sure that people in the future have that same ability to work around the most noble animal that God ever gave us.
0: We're here on a very special day as well with the Harness the Hope event here at Leamington Raceway. What does it mean when you see the people coming out in the crowds? I mean, I know we got a beautiful day today, but does the future look bright for this continuing?
1: Yeah, hopefully. I mean, it's a lot of this is driven by volunteers that are here today and people that are passionate like myself that have been, you know, fortunate enough to work in the industry and want to make sure that next generations have that same ability. So it's great entertainment. It's free to come out to the racetrack anywhere in Ontario. There's no parking fees, there's no admission fees, so it's family friendly. You can bring the kids and let them come out and witness horse racing. So I think we need to do a better job of marketing the industry, but it's a phenomenal industry. The economic impact of the horse industry in Ontario is $4.2 billion mm-hmm. a year. So it's a huge, huge industry.
0: Well, we'll continue to spread the word on our part, too.
1: Yeah, we appreciate it.
0: Appreciate the time, Brian. We are continuing live with our broadcast here. We are live at Leamington Raceway on CKBG.
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0: Hi, this is John Fairley, host of Face to Face on your TV. And let me tell you something. It is the time of year we all wait for. No, it's nothing to do with elections. It's the most important thing is our hospice Face to Face campaign. It's our 24th year. We want you to be a part of it. Go to 10 people you know for $10. If you don't want to go to anyone, you want to be quiet and just give money to the campaign, just go to thehospice.ca. Give as much as you'd like. You can be part of the army on the ground who's raising money again. This is our 24th year. All the money stays in town. But most importantly, it's helping our hospice. So join us. Join the fight. Join the army. Our 24th annual face-to-face on now to September 30th. Do it.
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2: Hi, this is John Fairley, host of Face to Face on your TV, and let me tell you something, it is the time of year we all wait for. 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It's the most important thing is our Hospice Face to Face campaign. 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We want you to be a part of it. 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This is our 24th year. 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Do it.
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